0: Nation.
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2: Exactly. 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Like, do you get? Like, don't you think I deserve it?

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1: 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One.

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Yeah.

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4: Panache. You have to be happy on purpose, because there will be people, betrayals, delays, all kinds of things that can cause you to live sour. You have to put your foot down and say, that's it. I'm not letting other people steal my joy. I'm not letting what's not working out cause me to be sour. Not letting this problem at work keep me from enjoying my life. I will rejoice. I will be glad. I will live this day happy. God bless you. It's great to be with you today. And I hope you'll stay connected with us during the week through our daily podcast, our YouTube channel, social media. We'll keep you encouraged and inspired. But I'd like to start with something funny. And I heard about this elderly couple. They were sitting on a swing celebrating their 60th wedding anniversary. And feeling romantic, the husband said to his wife, "Honey, our love is tried and true." She had difficulty hearing and asked him to repeat it. He said it louder. "I said, our love is tried and true." She still couldn't hear him. Said, "What? Would you speak up?" Frustrated, he shouted, "I said, our love is tried and true." She said, "Well, fine, I'm sick of you too." Okay, y'all, nothing inspiring, but here we go. Ready? This is my Bible. I am what it says I am. I have what it says I have. I can do what it says I can do. Today, I will be taught the Word of God. I boldly confess, my mind is alert, my heart is receptive. I will never be the same. In Jesus' name, God bless you. I want to talk to you today about choosing to be happy. When we wake up in the morning, we get to choose how we're going to live that day. We can choose to live in faith, happy, expecting favor, or we can choose to live discouraged, defeated, focused on our problems. Happiness doesn't automatically happen. It's a choice we have to make. You can't wait to see what kind of day it's going to be. You have to decide what kind of day it's going to be. First thing in the morning, you need to make up your mind, I'm going to live this day happy. I'm going to see the good. I'm going to be grateful. I'm going to love my family. I'm going to enjoy this day. If you don't decide how you're going to live, circumstances will decide for you. You'll see every problem, how it's not going to work out. You'll think, I don't feel like going to work. This traffic's so bad. I never get any good breaks. When you dwell on those thoughts, you may not realize it, but you're choosing to live discouraged. You're choosing to have a lousy day. And the scripture says, joy comes in the morning. Every morning, God sends you a fresh supply of joy. You can dismiss it, think that's not for me. I have too much coming against me. Or you can receive it and say, things may not be perfect in my life, but I know God's on the throne. He's ordering my steps. His plans for me are for good, so I'm going to enjoy this day. This is what David did. He had all kinds of opposition, armies trying to stop him, people slandering him. But in the middle of all that, he said, "This is the day the Lord has made. I will rejoice and be glad in it." His circumstances said he should be discouraged, afraid, lonely. If he was reporting on the situation, he would have said, "This is the day the Lord has made, and I'm really discouraged. I've got a lot of problems." That would have been the truth. But he wasn't reporting, he was making a declaration of faith. He was saying, despite the opposition, I will be happy. Despite people lying about me, I will be happy. Despite my family not believing in me, I'm going to live this day happy. If you're going to be happy, you have to be happy on purpose. Because there will be people, betrayals, delays, all kinds of things that can cause you to live sour. You have to put your foot down and say, that's it. I'm not letting other people steal my joy. I'm not letting what's not working out cause me to be sour. Not letting this problem at work keep me from enjoying my life. I will rejoice. I will be glad. I will live this day happy. See, your will is more powerful than how you feel. David didn't feel happy when he wrote this, but he declared, "I will rejoice." Don't wait to feel happy before you decide to be happy. You have to decide first, then the happiness will come. Now, like David, you may feel discouraged. You may have a good reason. Things were not fair. You went through a loss. Nothing looks promising in your life. The enemy would love for you to never get your hopes up, to think that's the way it's always going to be, just drag through the day, sour. No, you have to kick your will into gear. I will be happy. I will enjoy this day. I will focus on the goodness of God. Your will is going to override how you feel. Now, mark of maturity is when you can be happy even when things aren't going your way, that your joy is not based on your circumstances. Well, Joel, when the pandemic is over, I'll get my joy back. When I finish school, I'll be happy again. When the Texans win, I'll be in a good mood. They'd be waiting a while. When I get married, I'll be happy. Or if I wasn't married, I'd be happy. If you're putting off your happiness, there will always be some reason to not be happy. Why don't you make a decision that you're going to be happy today? Not when it clears up. Not when your boss changes. Not when you lose 20 pounds. Not when you get the promotion. This is the day the Lord has made. I've learned if you don't get happy where you are, you probably won't get to where you want to be. Well, I can't stand this job. I don't like working at this place. Try a different approach. God, I'm happy that I have a job. Help me to not let these people steal my joy. If you'll have a good attitude where you are, that's a seed that God will use to change things. But if you're sour at that job and God gave you a better job, when someone does you wrong there, you'll be sour at that place too. You have to get happy where you are. May not be in my dream house yet, but I'm happy in this apartment. Not married yet, but I'm happy being single. This health issue hasn't resolved yet, but God, I'm gonna be happy while you're changing things. You control your own happiness. It's not up to anyone else. You're as happy as you wanna be. I played basketball with a young man, and he was always in a good mood, and so friendly and upbeat. And one day after the game, I asked if he wanted to go get something to eat. He said, "No, I have to go up to the clinic. I'm taking chemotherapy." He'd been fighting cancer for 3 years. I was so surprised, I couldn't tell anything was wrong. I said, "I'm so sorry to hear that." He said, "Don't feel sorry for me. Life is good. I'm blessed. I have a beautiful wife, a new son. I'm grateful to be alive." He could have been depressed, thinking, "Why me? This is not fair," sitting around in self-pity. Instead, he made the choice to be happy where he was. I asked him how he had such a great attitude. He said, "When I wake up in the morning, I ask myself, do you want to live depressed or do you want to live happy? I choose to live happy." I wonder how much more we would enjoy our lives if we would do like him and start choosing to be happy. We can't get away from negative circumstances. I can't tell you that having faith will keep you from trouble, bad breaks, people that do you wrong, but I can tell you those things don't have to take your joy. You're in control of your happiness. David said in Psalm 144, "Happy are the people whose God is the Lord." And sometimes we look at circumstances and there's nothing to be happy about. Fighting cancer, going through a pandemic, having trouble at work, nothing good about that. No, the reason we can be happy is our God is on the throne. He controls the universe. He's our provider. He's our healer. He's our vindicator. He's our way maker. We can be happy that the most powerful force in the universe is on our side. No person can stop him. No bad break. No sickness. No addiction. All the forces of darkness cannot stop what God has ordained for you. It's significant that David started off by saying, "This is the day the Lord has made." He could have just said, "I'm going to be glad today. I'm going to rejoice." He was saying, "God, I recognize that you not only made this day, but you've allowed me to be alive. You chose me before I could choose you. You formed me in my mother's womb. Now, I'm not going to waste this day living negative, focused on my problems, dwelling on my hurts. I'm going to live this day to the full. You and I are not here by accident. God could have chosen anyone to be alive today. There are billions of people that have lived and died, but God handpicked you to be here at this time. He woke you up this morning. He gave you strength to get out of bed. He's crowned you with favor. He put seeds of greatness in you. He calls you more than a conqueror, the head and not the tail. One way we honor God is by living happy. He didn't create you to drag through the day, overcome by problems, discouraged by disappointments. No, this day is a gift from God. We should feel a responsibility to live it in faith, happy, joyful, good-natured. Once this day is over, we can never get it back. We don't have time to waste another minute being negative, discouraged, focused on what didn't work out, complaining over who did us wrong. Get your joy back. Well, Joel, I'd be happier, but I've been through hurts. People have done me wrong. I say this respectfully, everyone's been hurt. Well, I've had disappointments, bad breaks, loss. We all have. You can use that as an excuse and let it sour the rest of your life. Or you can say, Father, thank you for entrusting me with another day. I'm not going to take it for granted. I recognize it's a day that you have made. I'm going to choose to be happy. I'm going to choose to enjoy this day. I'm going to live it to the full. When you have that kind of attitude, God will give you beauty for ashes. He'll make up for the wrongs. A few months ago, there were some birds right outside our bedroom window. 5 o'clock in the morning, they started chirping and chirping so loudly that they woke me up. This went on for over an hour. All this singing, different sounds, melodies. One would chirp real loud, there'd be a pause, then another would answer. At times they'd all chirp together, sounded like a symphony. I would have enjoyed it, but it was 5 o'clock in the morning. I wanted to sleep. The next morning, 5 o'clock, the same thing, again and again. One morning it was raining, thundering. I thought, there's no way those birds are gonna sing today. No way they're gonna be happy. Cold, rainy, lightning. 5 o'clock, right on cue, here came the birds, louder than ever. I wanted to say to those birds, why are you so happy? Don't you know we're in a pandemic? Haven't you read the news? There are problems in the world. The price of gas is high. The supply chain is messed up. How can you be singing? What if you don't get your worms tomorrow? It's interesting how God put something in those birds to start the day off singing. They're saying, in effect, life is good, we're happy, we're gonna enjoy this day. What would happen if we would have that song of praise every morning? Like those birds, not be moved by our circumstances, but sing in the dark when things aren't going our way. Sing in the rain when circumstances are against us. Sing in the cold when we don't feel like it. We could be discouraged, complaining. Instead, we're making this choice that we're going to live this day happy. One reason those birds are so happy is they haven't watched the news. They haven't read the papers. They're not on social media. Nobody has told them they're supposed to be worried, afraid, upset. They believe that their Heavenly Father is in control. They've seen Him take care of them in the past. They believe He'll take care of them in the future. If you're going to live happier, you may have to tune some things out. You can't take in negative all the time and stay in faith. The scripture says, think on things that are of a good report, things that are positive, hopeful. Our thinking has a lot to do with our happiness. The apostle Paul went through a lot of bad breaks. 2 Corinthians 11, it lists some of these difficulties. 5 times he was beaten with rods. Once he was stoned. 3 times he had been shipwrecked. He was bitten by a poisonous snake. He faced angry mobs, fought off bandits, survived flooded rivers. He'd gone without food, proper clothing, sleepless nights. Nobody had more come against them than Paul. After being in prison for 2 years, he was brought before King Agrippa.
0: We've got sass.
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6: 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On the show today, we're going to be looking at, is it too much? Is there anything like too much exercise? Am I exercising too much? That is what we are going to be talking about on the show today. Now, remember that on this show, all we do is just to give you tips about fitness, is to remind you some things you need to know about, some things you know, and to remind you about them in when it comes to fitness and healthy living. So some people used to know some things about fitness, and probably on a long run or on a short run, they can't remember. So on the show, what we do is to give you some healthy tips and to remind you about some things you need to know about fitness. Okay, so that's what we do basically on this show. It is all about fitness, it's all about healthy living, and sometimes we can even talk about nutrition to guide you about food, the kind of food you should eat and the kind of food you should not eat, and of course the time you should eat and the time you should not eat. Now, before we proceed into that, I remain your host, T-Fit. T-Fit is a versatile fitness trainer. T-Fit is a trainer that does everything fitness. So everything fitness, you can contact T-Fit. So, but before we go into what we are going to talk about today, let's take a time out, drink water, and do some light exercise routines, and the show continues in a jiffy.

Welcome back to Staying Fit, Worthy Fit. I said what we are going to look about today is the question, is there such a thing as too much exercise? Am I exercising too much? Hope I'm not overdoing. So that is what we are going to talk about today. So, and we all know that as people say this, too much of everything is bad. This can also be said about exercise. We can say that you exercise too much, and why are you over exercising? Of course, we can say that about exercise. Now, there have been suggestions of some health effects when someone engage in too many or strenuous exercise routines. There are some health effects if you engage in too many strenuous exercise routines every day. Now, what we know today is that people who perform strenuous exercise every day may not even get additional health benefits than people who just do moderate exercise activities every day. So what we advise is, if you must exercise every day, you take it easy. You do moderate exercise routines at least for 30 minutes every day. And I also, on the other hand, advise people that if you must exercise every day, then you have to take it easy. You know, since we eat food every day, especially those unhealthy foods, and you want to burn those calories of containing the food you have eaten, then you have to exercise at least 30 minutes every day. Don't overdo it. Don't overdo. You know, sometimes you overdo some exercise routines and you might end up hurting yourself, hurting your joints and causing some kind of body pains when you, most especially when you engage in strenuous exercise activities or strenuous exercise routines. So all you need to do is, if you must exercise every day, you have to take it easy. Do moderate activities. Do moderate exercise. You can decide to skip 1,000 in a day. That is not too much. You can decide to do some jumping jacks, like 100 jumping jacks. That is also not too much. And you can decide to do some sit-ups and crunches every day. That is not too much. As a matter of fact, sit-ups and crunches will even help your abdominal muscles. It will strengthen your abdominal muscles. I don't think that is too much for you to do every day. Please note that you don't have to engage in strenuous exercise activities every day. That might cause injuries. That might cause some health effects to your body. So that is it on the show today. But before we go, let's take another time out, and T-Fit will be right back.

Welcome back to the show. Welcome back to Staying Fit with T-Fit. Now we have succeeded in discussing one of the questions people ask us. People ask if it's, if there's anything like you exercise too much or you are overdoing your exercise routines and all that. Now, and we have advised that if at all you must engage in exercise routines every day, then it has to be done moderately. You have to do some moderate exercise routines that will not cause injuries to your joints, injuries to your muscles, that you don't have tear in your muscles and probably back pains. You know, sometimes when you engage in strenuous exercise routines, it might result to back pain, especially when you do strength training, when you lift heavy weights. So we have advised today that do moderate exercise routines, and such as jump ropes. You can decide to skip 1,000 in a day. That is not too much. You can decide to do some jumping jacks, at least about 100 in a day. That will keep you going. That, I think, is not too much also. You can decide to do some crunches, some sit-ups, you know. Remember that sit-ups helps your abdominal muscles. It strengthens your abdominal muscles. So I don't think when you do sit-ups every day too, that will be too much, and that will cause any health effects to your body. So that is it on the show today. But before we go, let me remind you that in case you have any questions you want to ask regarding fitness, any question you want to ask regarding your health, any questions you want to ask regarding your fitness journey, you can always reach me on my WhatsApp number. My WhatsApp number is 08084681184. You can also follow me on Instagram. My Instagram handle is TFit07. Okay, so you can reach us and come out. Tell us what you think you need to know regarding fitness and everything you want to know regarding your health and healthy living. So that is it on the show today. Always remember that your fitness and health is my business. Bye for now.

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5: 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I hope your week has been good so far. If not, I hope the rest of the week gets better. This is the midweek show of Etiquette with Janet. Show kindness, respect, and consideration wherever you go. It will open more doors for you than you can imagine. I'm glad to be here with you today. I'm your host, Janet. Let's continue our discussions on holiday etiquette. I hope you tuned in on Monday. If not, you did miss a bit. Well, the holiday season is always a great frenzy, no matter which part of the world you live in. Some sensible people choose to go on holiday just before the peak season to capitalize on a good ticket rate, bargain accommodation, and discounted shopping. Anyway, let's talk about civility at the airport during this peak season. You know you've booked your ticket. You know the distance of your house to the airport. And you're fully aware of the likelihood of a traffic jam you may encounter on the way to the airport. But you choose to leave the house just a little time before you board the plane. You hope to get to the airport within 30 minutes. But of course, you know what happens. You become flustered, angry, panicky, and aggressive. You lose your composure at the airport, and everybody except you is wrong. Now, if you took the time to put more things into consideration before you embarked on your journey, life would be a more comfortable place to live in. You will get to the airport on time and still have more than enough time to relax. With airport etiquette, have an open mind and expect anything. Of course, your flight can easily be delayed or outrightly cancelled, most times due to terminal flights or outrightly cancelled. Most times, this could be due to technical faults or extreme weather conditions. You all know what I mean. So if indeed you are flying to attend an important meeting or a wedding where you're the bridesmaid or an important part of that wedding, don't just jump on the flight the day before. Factor in jet lag, time differences, and unforeseen circumstances. I guess meetings can be rescheduled, but weddings, unfortunately, cannot. Airport malfunctions are not inevitable. If the conveyor belt, for instance, stops working, this of course can be disappointing. Your baggage is at risk of coming or not coming. Recently, a particular airport experienced just this. Unfortunately, the baggages had to be manually handled. And of course, you can just imagine many people reached their respective destinations without their bags. How would you feel about this? Well, no need to raise the roof. You were already well informed about this unfortunate circumstance. We all know that it's poor customer service when you're not informed about the status of your flight. If you can take that extra step and seek information yourself, like going to the front desk, do so, rather than join the others who are busy making so much noise. Exercising your right as a civilian is good, but do it with respect and consideration in mind. Many times, you get to your destination, and from the airport, you have no idea how to get to where you're going. Be careful in foreign airports. Take authorized, licensed taxis. And if you can arrange a pickup, even better. That way, you're rest assured about getting to where you are going to. Watch out for the travel arrival times so you don't get to your destination in the middle of the night. I do know someone who had to sleep at the airport because unfortunately, his flight was delayed, it arrived late, and therefore nobody was there to pick him up. The duty-free shops at the airport are a great place to buy a gift. Be careful though, some of the prices can be more expensive than what you would find on the high street. Look out for special seasonal offers at the duty-free shops. When it comes to the departure gate, watch your personal effects carefully, most especially when going through customs. 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And keep a sharp eye on your valuables. On arrival, don't assume that you can identify your bag from a distance. Strap it or tie it with a conspicuous belt or ribbon. I should know. 3 times, my bag has been taken out of the airport by various people. On the basis that my bag looked just like theirs. The first time, the lady actually took my suitcase home. I could see hers going around the conveyor belt, but I was more than sure that that green suitcase wasn't mine. The second time, the gentleman took my bigger bag, where he had the smaller version. He was going to deliver a lecture, and all his books and files were in that suitcase. I was so vigilant, I stopped him in the nick of time. And on the third count, can you imagine? My friend gave her husband her bag to bring back home for her because she was going to return 1 week later. Her husband couldn't remember the size of the bag, just the color being red. And guess what? He picked mine. Thankfully, on all the 3 occasions, I was able to retrieve my bag. So, just one more reminder. Whenever you're at the airport, arriving or departing, be very vigilant, watch your valuable items, and be as composed as you possibly can. Accommodation etiquette. Whether the hotel is a 2, 3, 4, or 5-star hotel, don't just go for discounted offers online unless an agent did it for you. Don't go for cheap rates, because I can tell you that at times you will get a better rate when you call the front desk of the hotel directly. Check the travel destination from the airport to the hotel. Also, proximity to town and to other tourist attractions is very key. Another tip, being a 5-star hotel does not mean that you will get 5-star service. Again, in a favorite destination in the US, it took my son being covered with multiple bug bites for the hotel to tell us that during the peak season, with large customer turnover, they had no time to change the bed sheets. All they could do was dust the bed and make it look neat. Can you imagine that? My advice is whenever you're traveling, invest in what I call bed bug spray, which you can use on anything, including chairs, that attract large people turnover. Always clarify if what you're paying for includes breakfast and or lunch. Your best offer is the one that does include breakfast, as breakfast sold separately is usually very high and almost unaffordable. Check for the facilities like the pool, a gym, an in-room iron, a fridge, the size of the bed in that hotel that you're choosing. Remember, there is a strict policy as to how many are allowed to use a room, age restrictions, and gender guidelines. Go on a tour of your hotel. Use the database to know what is going on around you. Be enthusiastic about your locality. Venture to learn more about it. And of course, don't let your children wander off without knowing where they're going. Be careful about the bars and the clubs that are available. And lay your restrictions down from the get-go. Finally, let's touch on sightseeing etiquette. Target some must-see places or must-do activities. Make your trip fun and memorable. Shopping will come in, but don't make it the first thing. Ladies, don't forget, men hate walking through a mall for a long time. Pick a shopping day for yourself and go on that shopping spree. Look out for those famous sightseeing buses that can take you to many places in one day. Don't forget to take lots of pictures for your album. Not many people remember this, and when it comes to celebrating a landmark birthday, they're busy looking for useful pictures. Tap into this little tip. Be adventurous. Try new food. Be wary of allergies, spices, and dislikes. Your water consumption is very important. Avoid water in a jug from restaurants. Play it safe. Go for bottled water. Finally, even though you are on holiday, watch your nighttime movement. Safety is key. Let's not take it for granted, no matter what. Move about in a group or with someone else, never alone. And I say this especially to many youths who now are going on holiday with their friends for fun and adventure. Oh, just one more tip. When you are going on your next holiday, especially with your family, don't forget your personal first aid kit. Ensure that you have the basic painkillers, antiseptic cream, anti-malaria, bandage, plaster, vitamin C, and the good old multivitamins in that pack. Pack your travel documents the night before. Let me add this simple but frequently overlooked tip. Check the expiration date of your passport. How many times have I seen people arrive at the airport only to realize that their passport has expired? Or somehow they forgot to get the visa for their chosen destination. Don't be caught wanting. Bon voyage and have a great holiday this season. Can you really rest at home? Bye for now.
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Yeah, okay. 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You don't like jollof for sushi. 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The effort where I

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0: 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That'll get you feeling good.
1: We are Panache.

0: Okay, yes, great song coming from Asake and of course Wizkid, Jogodo. I think that song is still on, you know, making charts on the Billboard, and that song does not even want to come down at all because it's doing so well on the Billboard chart, and we love it for Asake. And trust me, we really do love this new him. You know, just imagine the Asake, the old Asake with the mop on his head, and you know, singing that song Worship, his new song Worship, is going to be very, very contrast. But you know, the new him, the refined him. Is now in his state of, you know, gratitude, and we love it for him. You don't already see money, so now what else?
1: Lovely story.
0: Come on, biza, you know. You're welcome back to Radio. It's still Panache Entertainment and Trends right here on Panache Radio. And trust us to bring the tea, like always. Rachel always say, to bring the tea. And we do have the tea. We do have a lot of gist making around on social media. But of course, you get to know who we are, first of all. Mm-hmm. We tell you our names, what our names are. So my name is Boye.
1: What you do for a living?
0: No, I won't do that. My name is Boye, and I am the radio sweetheart.
2: Good morning, Lagos. It's Raquel Baby, the host with the mic.
1: Good morning, Lagos City. I mean, it's Vivian. Yeah. I'm not going to say you can call me Vivi Cray Cray today. Let's keep it moving.
0: Okay, let's keep it moving because you can be really cray-cray sometimes. But yeah, let's really keep it moving. Yes. Okay, so let's move into some of the stories making around on social media at the moment.
2: Let's start with your idolo.
0: My idolo.
2: Tati BJ.
0: Something fishy going on.
2: So what? Davido is saying now.
0: No, please, you need to be subtle. Eh? That's my king there. Okay. That's my king right there.
2: So Davido is saying now. Because I don't understand. So he's saying that he's no longer interested in Grammy and the Western validation.
0: Baba don't be frustrated.
2: So Nigerian singer David Adeleke, popularly known as Davido, has spoken candidly about his journey in the music industry so far and what fans should expect from him in the next phase of his career.
0: Okay, Daddy.
2: So, don't stop. No!
1: What did Jesus. You say?
0: Okay, Daddy.
2: Jesus.
1: Okay.
0: Yeah. No, like Daddy, not Zaddy, right? Okay. So let's
2: Lord
0: keep moving.
2: Mercy.
0: Yeah.
2: So he explained that he's contented with his achievements currently and now wants to return to his roots by making unapologetic African music as opposed to incorporating Western sounds to appeal the international audience. Yeah. So in his words, he said, "This part of my career, I've performed everywhere, sold out every arena. I've been to 3 Grammys in the last 3 years. The music that is coming next is very Davido. It is very African.
0: Love that.
2: We
0: love
2: have
0: that.
2: Done it. So I'm not really looking to really do Western sound.
0: Love that. Love that.
2: So welcome back.
0: Welcome back home. And I feel like we don't even need to welcome him, right? Because this is I'm not trying to speak from a place of I'm a 30 BG fan, but I think Davido is one of those artists. Let me just use the word one of those artists that, you know, are still, you know, is still respecting the Afro beats. Still in the Nigerian, you know, using the Niger lingo, using the slogan, using all of our jargon and all of that in his music.
2: You know,
0: compared to others.
2: I was about to say that, you know, what route is Davido talking about? Because he never left the
0: route. Yeah, he never left
2: even
0: the
2: when roots. He wants to, like, you know, incorporate other genre and
0: sounds,
2: all of that.
0: Yeah.
2: He would always infuse that.
0: Yeah.
2: You just know that this man is Nigerian.
0: Exactly.
2: So you never left the route.
0: Look
2: and,
0: at when,
2: you know,
0: when he brought Chris Brown on board.
2: Yeah.
0: And he said Oluwa CB. You know, always trying to infuse the Niger thing and spirit in it. So he never left home. And even Grammy or not, Bobo, you are number one.
2: Yeah.
0: There's a reason why you're all one, my girl.
1: Okay. It's okay.
2: And you know, we can't wait for what's to come.
0: We
2: like,
0: cannot
2: I
0: wait.
2: Can't wait. I can't
0: wait.
2: Can't
1: he's
2: wait.
1: Angry he didn't win.
2: And I want us to talk about this. What is up? Because, you know, this is about our, will I say fellow, you know, our colleague. Not our colleague over here, but then, you know, we're in the same line
0: industry.
2: Of, yeah, bless you. So, what's the old thing with that interview with...
0: Okay, that. You see, I've been doing everything I can to avoid that conversation.
2: No, you can't avoid
0: because
2: it,
0: I think it was even you that showed me yesterday.
2: Yes.
0: And I was cringing. Like, you know, when you see something and you're like... You see, there's some content you see on social media... It will make you retarded the more.
2: Yeah. Your IQ
0: will
2: just...
0: You just feel like you feel very dumb. Now, that made me feel very dumb.
1: The guy was... let's say he was shy. You know, sometimes...
2: Maybe he was nervous.
1: Sometimes when you meet celebrities, that's how your body... You won't even project your questions well.
0: Okay, for the sake of people who really do not understand where you're coming from, or what we're talking about, we're talking about the Omotola Jalade Kehinde interview, where a guy was, you know, shivering and he was just behaving like a catfish during the interview. He was asking her,
1: "Who are you?
2: Who are you?
0: And who do we have here?
2: Who do we have?
0: Who do we have?" And I'm here with
2: questions.
0: And Omotola was like, "No, don't do that, bro.
2: Like, it seemed like you're not ready. I'm busy. I'm this and that."
1: Do you get? Yeah,
0: and I have a different angle to all of that. I do have.
2: Yeah,
0: I do. Yes, he was just like, you know, you were saying earlier before I caught you. Sorry. He was jittery. Some people can be starstruck. I remember the first time I saw Banky W. Bless him. So cute. I mean, I never imagined that a human being can be that cute.
2: Hello, someone's husband. Hello.
0: No, I just had to say that. I just had to say that. I mean, that was after he did strong. You they do me strong thing. Okay, and then I said, I was like, bro, you are the strong thing master. No way,
2: girl.
0: You are so hot. So, I mean, I saw him very close. I went for an interview on the red carpet around the AMVCA back then. And then I saw him and he was looking very cute and all. But I just gallant.
2: Yeah.
0: You know, because I am here for the job, first of all. I have to just focus on the job and make sure that, okay, everything is successful. Before I now say, hi, can I take a picture with you?
2: Yes, exactly.
0: Because some of these people find out very rude that, okay, you've not even started the interview. You say, can we take a picture? Like, and then, or you're shaking and you don't know where to start. And you begin to ask, you look, oh, you are 21 and strong.
2: That was a direct shot, by the way. But yeah.
0: So it was just so embarrassing. And that is where you know who is professional and who is not.
2: Yeah, exactly.
0: So yeah, but yeah,
2: but then, you know, I there's just, I have two different opinions,
0: right? Right.
2: I'll always be controversial. Mm-hmm. Yeah, I honestly feel like his whole demeanor, right, was what made that question seem so so wrong.
0: Yeah,
2: the fact that in the first place he didn't seem confident.
0: Yeah,
2: it seemed like he was being lackadaisical, like, oh, holding the mic here and there and just moving. She had to even be the one to say, oh, the lightning here is not good.
0: Mm-hmm.
2: Let's move to this lightning. Like,
0: and she was telling him to come to this side.
2: Exactly.
0: No, we see, you see that thing that happened there. Some of these actors and actresses, they do that thing.
2: Yeah.
0: They know the angle or the face at which they are very fine.
2: Exactly.
1: Do you understand?
0: They know their beauty that, oh, I'm fine on the left. I'm fine on the right.
2: Yeah.
0: No, you come to the right.
2: Yeah.
0: And as a professional, I would say, no, it's cool this way.
2: Do you get this? You
0: say it in a very respected manner.
2: Yes.
0: Ma'am, we can shoot
2: exactly
0: this way. And the person know that, okay, you know exactly what you're doing.
2: Exactly. You can even, you know, go to meet the cameraman and say, oh, let me see it.
0: Yeah.
2: And then you can go back and say, oh, truly, okay,
0: move
2: to the side. Or no, the lightning over there is
0: perfect
2: for what I want. Like, it was just going like she was going interviewing him.
0: Exactly.
2: Like, she kept on giving direction and he was just holding the mic like, so. And I'm like, no. So his whole demeanor, right, was what made that question somehow. Because if he had gone there, you can imagine the likes of, like, you know, should I call names?
0: Okay.
2: You know, you can imagine the likes of
0: big,
2: what's it called, that we have. You can imagine the likes of them interviewing. Let me tell you, the kind of confidence and aura they were huge, right? That question.
0: Just imagine the tools. Tolu Onero.
2: Bless you.
0: Just imagine a Gbemi.
2: Just bless you.
0: You know.
2: Imagine she going there and she's like, oh, ma'am, you're beautiful.
0: Your confidence is...
2: Exactly.
0: His lack of confidence was smelly.
2: Exactly.
0: She could smell it from afar.
2: You
0: and
2: get
0: she
2: that.
0: Said, you know what? I'm going to treat you.
2: Yeah. He knows it seemed what. Like he didn't know what he was doing.
0: Exactly.
2: So she wanted to kind of like school him.
0: Exactly.
2: That, because
0: exactly.
2: You can imagine the likes of tools. I'm sure before the camera even started rolling, they would have made her so comfortable.
0: Exactly.
2: Like, oh, ma'am, Mr. Botala, oh, you know, peck on the chest.
0: Right,
2: and all
0: right,
2: of that.
0: Right.
2: Oh, how are you doing today? Hope you're great. That was the, you know. And then, okay, so let's now have the interview.
0: Yeah.
2: So beforehand, she already knows, okay, this person knows who I am.
0: Yeah.
2: But then this is just part of like maybe the question.
0: Exactly.
2: And then she'll ask directly, okay.
0: Exactly.
2: You know, I just felt like his whole demeanor was what made it.
0: But
2: like
0: you
2: that.
0: See, let's be for real too. Auntie Omotola, if she, they ask you what's your name, tell us your name.
2: That's why I'm telling you that there are some people that will interview and she will tell them her name.
0: Well, I mean, they asked Michael B. Jordan after the Grammys, what's your name? And my boy actually said his name.
2: Do you know how many people they asked Justin Bieber?
0: Do you know who Michael B. Jordan
2: is? Selena Gomez. They
0: ask her.
2: Rihanna.
0: Who do we have here?
2: They asked. And then Vivian. She said, oh, but then I just like, she knows
1: her worth.
2: Like, you don't know what you're doing. And then she just picked
1: up. She knows the guy is not serious.
3: Exactly. Yeah. She felt it was a content creator.
1: Do you understand?
3: But I think
1: that's. Wasn't having it.
3: Yeah, I think that's like a wake up call to everyone, especially in this line of work, this industry, that, you know, your confidence, they will smell it from afar.
2: Yeah.
3: If you are oozing, oh, I'm shy. Yeah. No, just suck it all in.
2: I mean, it's just a 2-3 minute interview.
3: Exactly.
2: By the time you're done, you can fangirl, fanboy, however you know.
3: And it's so bad. It's really
2: bad. Is what it is. At the end of the day, it is what it is.
3: All right. So, yes, let's move into some other story. I do not like bad news, but this one I really have to say, because shout out to those of us who saw Buffy the Vampire Slayer. If you didn't see it, I'm really sorry. I don't know where to come.
2: Sad.
3: I'm very sure Vivian cannot even relate. That's the problem with Gen Z's. I don't know how to help you.
2: I have watched it. Am I not a Gen Z?
3: How can I help you now?
1: I've seen the movie.
3: Can you see?
2: But don't drag all the Gen Z's, because I am.
3: No, you are the older Gen Z.
2: Not the older Gen Z, please.
3: Anyways, if you saw Buffy the Vampire Slayer, big shout out to you. But then this is so sad that Nicholas Brendon, the star who actually appeared in that movie, has passed on to glory. And it's really, really heartbreaking. Nicholas Brendon, well known for his role as the lovable underdog Xander Harris in all 7 seasons of Buffy the Vampire Slayer. He died on Friday, and he died at the age of 54. Oh my goodness. So I was so shocked. Like, what is going on? That's how we head to that. This person, I don't know if I should say this on radio, because it's very controversial,
2: right?
3: I mean, some people go there for bad stuff. Some go, because how this thing started, it didn't start with a bad stuff. Okay, let me just break the kettle. OnlyFans,
2: right?
3: Oh yeah.
2: 43 years old.
3: He died at the age of 43.
2: Yeah,
3: the owner of OnlyFans. Now, what's going to happen to all the clients?
2: You know what?
3: Yeah. No, just suck it all. Anyways, OnlyFans owner, a site noted for its content of adult and credited with, you know, revolutionizing the online industry, has passed on at the age of 43. Now, his name is Leonid Radvinsky, a Ukrainian-born Chicago native, bought the company from its 2 UK-based founders in 2018, according to the board of trustees of OnlyFans. It's crazy to know that there's a board of trustees of OnlyFans. Now, the site's popularity skyrocketed during COVID.
2: Yeah.
3: Everybody was at home and doing bad stuff. And, you know, it propelled him to Forbes annual list as a billionaire only 3 years later.
2: Yeah.
3: But, you know, he passed away peacefully after a long battle with cancer. People have been saying that they wanted to really know exactly what killed him. Was it prostate cancer or something?
2: Something
3: else, if you know what I mean. But yeah, may so rest. Mean. You don't know what I mean. Okay, let's just give it.
2: Yeah, so many, this is from Shali Poppy. So he said, many Nigerian artists poured spit on my face.
3: Your king is back again. Your king is here again.
2: So Nigerian singer Crown Uzama, popularly known as Shali Poppy, has revealed that many of his colleagues maltreated him between 2023 and 2024 when he was trying to break into the mainstream.
3: Right.
2: In a social media post, he emphasized that several Nigerian artists did not give him a safe landing in the industry or even receptive. He explained that the experience has made him to be extra mean. On his, you know, X handle, the singer wrote, 2023/2024.
1: Yeah.
2: Many artists pour me spit for face. I mean, many. That's why I'm extra mean. And then something by one. As time they go, Shali Poppy became an internet sensation after his song Elon Musk went viral. So Shali Poppy is one of those things.
3: No,
2: it's one of those
3: things.
2: It happens.
1: It's part of growing.
3: Well.
2: It happens.
3: I will just say this and run away. I'll say this and run away. Because I feel like people teach you bad stuff. But it's only when you have the bad stuff inside of you. That's when you begin to, you not allow what people are doing to feed it. But if you're not a bad person, you don't have all of this stuff inside of you, nothing can feed it. you are allowing everything projected, you know, to feed the bad thing in you. And so you're now putting it out there like, mm-hmm. yo, I don't give a heff about anybody. I don't give two hoots about people. It's because that is who you are deep down. You were just trying to, maybe it was the, there was no money mentality, in quote, mm-hmm. that was trying to suppress it. You know, we're seeing it on the show sometime earlier this week that, you know, when people don't, especially men, when they don't have money, you don't know them yet.
2: Yeah.
3: But when money comes... Mm-hmm. Lord have mercy.
2: Yeah.
3: You will see the true them.
1: True.
3: And it's not just a man thing. I think it's just human.
1: Money will change me.
3: Money will change everybody.
1: Money is gonna change.
3: And for some people, it is in a good way. It will change the way you see life, your perspective about life. It will change your growth. If you are the type that, you know, you are always pricing tomato at the market, mm-hmm. you just tell them to give you one basket, like, just keep it moving.
2: Mm-hmm. How much is it?
3: How much is money now? Money now what?
2: Ego.
3: Money now what? So I just feel like, yeah, it is what is inside of you that you just allow people to feed, and you know, it just comes out. So
2: yeah, this is what it is. So this is coming from actress Debbie Shokoya.
3: Hey, hey.
2: Obesere is not my biological
3: who
2: father.
3: Is asking her?
2: But
3: who is asking her all those questions? I just feel like they just come outside to just yap. Honey, we don't want to hear. Nobody asked you. Face your podcast.
2: It is well.
3: Face your acting.
2: Well, these are the issues. These are the reasons. These are the reasons. Now we're talking about it. Aren't we?
3: I don't want to talk about it.
2: That's why she. That's why it is. So, Nollywood actress Debbie Shokoya has debunked viral report claiming that singer Obesere is her biological father.
3: Right.
2: According to, you know, the viral news that surfaced on social media over the weekend, Debbie allegedly cried out after years of keeping it a secret. Reacting to the news, Debbie, in a video shared on an Instagram page on Monday, noted that she has never had any contact with Obesere before.
3: Okay, ma'am.
2: Speaking amid the backlash, Debbie said, "It is not funny anymore.
3: Yeah.
2: The news is everywhere. I have never met Obesere before. And you claim I said is my biological father. Don't I look like my father? Am I not my biological father's replica?" Ma'am, we've never seen. Have you seen her
3: we
2: dad?
3: We don't know your daddy.
2: Have you seen her dad before? Okay.
3: We do not know
2: him. So she said,
3: him.
2: "Obesere is not my biological father. Please stop spreading fake news.
3: All right, mommy.
2: Stop writing or posting things I never said."
3: Got you.
2: Some commentators do not even think well enough to know that these things are fake. They start to throw abuses. "I've never said or written this, nor did I cry out as they claim. Please stop spreading fake news." Bloggers should also post this video the same way they were quick to jump on that misconception.
3: I just wanted to know that ICPC is about to carry El Rufai. So there are other news, you know, make it round on social media. We don't really know who her daddy is. So is she bringing this thing out? I just feel like sometimes most of these celebrities, they just want you to drag them so that they'll be relevant and they'll trend. Because auntie, who is asking you these questions?
2: We're doing the thing for clout.
3: We don't really want to know. Everybody is talking about El Rufai. Do you know how much fuel is now? 1.4? We are scared it might jump to 2,000 before the general election.
2: There's so much going on. Please.
3: Now, Papa Jasko is also shouting on social media. Auntie Pekpeye is also outside too.
2: She
3: had a lot to say. Well, I think she's saying
1: What do you think? Should we also go outside?
3: And
2: talk about what?
3: I agree with that one. I agree. Anyways, Miss Pekpeye has sparked another, you know, the whole clan of the Papa Jasko. I don't know what's going on with everybody. Now, she's saying that where the shoe pinches, she knows where the shoe pinches. And I'm like, wait, what kind of shoe are you wearing? Now, Nollywood actress Bola Tito Showowumi, who previously played the role of Miss Pekpeye in Papa Jasko and Company, broke silence amid the ongoing controversy surrounding her colleague. Now, earlier reported that, you know, during a recent interview with, you know, one interviewer, Abiodun Ayoyinka, the actor who previously played the role of Papa Jasko, opened up about his financial struggles. And in a lengthy Facebook, very, very long, the actress called for an end to the backlash against Papa Jasko, revealing that she resigned from the popular TV series due to undisclosed reasons. Now, she also emphasized that she will never criticize the Wale Adenuga production, stating that they have established a notable platform for creatives, right? And according to her as well, she doesn't own the popular nickname Miss Pekpeye, noting that it has been trademarked by Wale Adenuga production. But you know, sometimes when she's seen on the street, people call her Miss Pekpeye because, of course, course, because of her stature and all, she's still very, very, you know, slim and looking very hot, even the way she's old. But, you know, people still call her Miss Pepeye even till today. But, you know, looking at the old situation of the Papa Jasko thingy, what's your take on it, Rachel? The back and forth, the backlash, you know, the financial struggle and all of that. Okay, let me come to you.
4: It is well.
1: It is well, actually, my dear sister. But in all of these things, like you said, you have to be relevant in anything you are doing. The fact that he said that they were not paying him enough money during the time of Papa Jasko and everything. Of course, he made all of our childhood. I watched the
3: movie. Thank God you have something you watch. I can relate to.
1: Station is because I one time applied for my intern.
2: I do too.
3: We all did then.
1: Even if you were being paid little, like you said, it's not how will I put it? It's not something you have to like let it go. How am I gonna put it? Okay, it's not something you have to like let go. You have to still be relevant in the social media and still find another thing to do.
3: But you know, social media was not really a thing when they were
1: social
3: raining.
1: Social media was a thing.
2: No, it wasn't. It wasn't as now.
1: Okay, let's say it wasn't as
2: But
1: now. Like when they interviewed him, he was saying, I wasn't being paid enough.
3: Yeah.
1: The time of Papa Jasko, this one, Nigerian should help me and everything. A lot of people contributed for him. But I'm happy he's okay.
3: I'm having a very great idea.
4: Okay, let's hear it.
3: Don't you think we also need to go out? Look at this girl. You might know her from, you know, somewhere. And then they opened GoFundMe for us.
1: There's even one I'm even watching currently.
3: Don't say it.
1: No,
3: don't say it.
1: I'm not going to say it.
3: Okay, good.
1: This GoFundMe, I'm going to open it. I'll just look homeless on. Enjoy.
3: Anyways, okay. Anyways, just like what Vivian said, right? But then I'm just going to add the fact that, you know, just as she said, maybe he wasn't really relevant on social media, and social media was not really a thing back then. And you know, while I don't know, had traded the name Papa Jasko and all of that, but then, you know, he used that popularity to star in some movies. We saw him star in some TV series thanks to the name that brought him the Papa Jasko. So, you know, and I think I saw a tweet where someone was saying that, oh, he shouldn't be ungrateful and all of that. I don't think it's about not being grateful. It's about he wanted more. But as at that time, that what he was collecting was a bit enough. Compared to now. Compared to what the Papa Jasko of the now is collecting. Do you understand? So I just feel like it is time. And just like we were saying on the paper review this morning that during Good Luck Ebele Jonathan's time, petrol was 87 naira. And when it moved to God rest his soul, Muhammadu Buhari, you see how it skyrocketed. So I just think it's time, and you know, we just have to continue to move with time. But yeah, thank God they've opened it for him and now he's fine and you know, he's doing okay. But then when it comes to things like this, I just really wish that these people know where to invest this money in, and they just don't squander it. And then in 3 months we are back again on social media screaming for help.
2: Exactly.
3: Because this time around, I'm gonna block you. Nobody's gonna listen
2: Girl.
3: To you.
1: People will listen.
3: They will listen. Well, yeah, they will listen, but you know,
1: you know one thing about we Nigerians,
3: we're so emotional. We love emotional stuff. But yeah, I think this is what we're joining Cotton on the show for today. Thank you so much for hanging out with us. We hope you had fun as much as we did. But of course, we're back again tomorrow, same time, same station, right here on Panache Radio. Girls, it's time to go.
4: All right, then, it's Raquel Baby, the host with the most. And of course, you know how it is. It's never a goodbye. It's always a
3: see you later.
1: All right, Lagos, this is Vivian signing out. Thank you so much for listening.

Hey, what's going on, people? Keep it locked right here on the exclusive station. No, not just exclusive because it is I, but keep it right here on Panache FM. No matter what you do, keep it real. It is exclusive. Peace.

Yema futela Yerim Yes is panache Gumnandi la club. Yeah. Levantala seva petit pepe.

0: What do you think about Shambibe?
1: No strong feelings about Shambibe.
0: Aaron?
2: That information is disclosed.
0: Okay.
3: Hey, I don't think it's a person, though.
4: It is a person.
3: I don't think it's a person. I think it's a way of life. Oh!

Das ist geschickt geworden.

0: everyone. I'm Jessica, the founder of Ren Africaine. Welcome to the Ren Africaine Show. Knowledge is power, and our mission is to empower and educate Black women on how to look and feel like their best selves. Also, we want to celebrate the greatness of Black beauty entrepreneurs because audacious Black is beautiful. Hello, everyone. Welcome back to the Ren Africaine Show. It's Jessica, and I'm your host. And today we have here with us Jacqueline. Jacqueline, can you give us a little introduction?
1: Hello, everyone. I'm Jacqueline Edisheke, owner, CEO of Jax Cosmetics. We are a makeup brand born out of Nigeria. We cater to our lovely melanin ladies. I'm a lover of the planet and animals and
0: Nature.
1: And everything beautiful. I like arts and music and sunshine.
0: You're just a creative.
1: That's what I've been told.
0: Nice. What does wellness mean to you? So a typical self-care day for Jacqueline, what does that look like?
1: Well, wellness can be classified as many things, but I think it's an encompass of lots of things. It's from like your body to your mental health, to your skin, to your swag.
0: But
1: a good self-care would be to take care of your body, you know, good diet, good exercise, and then obviously a face mask and hair mask. And yeah,
0: like, what does a self-care day look like for you?
1: Wow, a self-care day, I definitely work out, drink some tea, do a scrub and a wash, then do a mask, then do the serums, you know, like do a full skincare routine. It might be morning time, it might be night time, might be both. And then, of course, the wine and a candle. It's cool.
0: I love wine.
1: I love wine.
0: And I love my wine nights.
1: Yeah, red, to be specific.
0: Me too. Although I'm definitely a red girl.
1: I'm sort of against white, although my neighbor put me on a good white lately. So I'm like, okay, there's all right white out there, but I'm a red girl.
0: I'm a red girl. Team red girl.
1: Team red.
0: So, okay, what is one thing every woman can do on days where she feels like giving up to make herself feel better?
1: I guess that's a very general question because everyone is so different and like they respond differently to different things. Obviously, my first instinct would be to say drink, but that's not very great. Just do one thing that sort of like makes you happy, whatever that may be. For me, literally, that's my skincare routine, or I just watch a movie. I love film. Animals, hang out with your dog. Your dog will always make you feel better. Catch a sunset, it's free, you know.
0: I said it's free. No, true.
1: Don't go outside in Lagos. Traffic time, it's gonna make your day worse.
0: That's actually true. Traffic, you know, can ruin your day.
1: You just have to pick your small little pleasure and just take it like that and just be like, okay. And then, oh, go outside and see that, you know, no matter how bad you're feeling, someone out there is worse than you. That's just Nigeria for you.
0: That's true. It's a very difficult environment to survive in, to
1: exactly.
0: be honest.
1: But definitely just pick a small pleasure, preferably free. It'll feel better.
0: I agree 100%. Okay, so how inclusive would you say these global beauty brands are?
1: Well, if there's anything the media age has taught me, is that not very inclusive. But for myself, I realized that just growing up and trying on colors, and it looks totally like ridiculous on me. But it's red, you know. It's like, why? Wouldn't that look good on me? And then now growing up, I love fashion. So I'm always watching like vintage fashion shows. If you see Naomi Campbell's face, it was so gray. And Iman, before she started her line. If you just look back, you'll see it. Like, there was just nothing at all. We were wearing white people makeup, Caucasian, sorry. And it was gray on us.
0: Oh, yeah, the makeup artists are the worst when it comes to doing black faces.
1: Exactly. And we're in 2020 something now, and only in like the past 5 years or so, I'll say we even have a few who are kind of inclusive. You know, I think let's give MAC their props. They were one of the first few to have a solid range that I know of. But I guess obviously now Fenty Beauty is championing for us all. But there's more inclusivity in the smaller makeup brands that I know of, at least internationally, than I know of the larger ones. But then also, I don't know how much of them I do buy besides MAC and a few like other smaller brands.
0: Over the last few years, a lot has changed and it has improved. But
1: yes,
0: I think there's still a lot of work to be
1: done. There's still a lot of work to be done because the ones who feel like they're doing something are kind of clueless, and it's kind of sad because it's like, how are you not exposed to this like in your everyday?
0: Yeah.
1: I don't know.
0: I think Black Lives Matter definitely like made some of these brands start reconsidering their...
1: For sure. If only for profit value.
0: For profit, yes, yeah. For but sure. Definitely not because they actually care, not because they're champions of, you know, melanin skin, exactly, or women of color.
1: Exactly.
0: I think that for them, it's just all about the money.
1: Exactly.
0: Right. What are your top three beauty tips? What are your top three beauty tips?
1: Number one, exfoliate. Number two, I never listened to it, but apparently sunscreen. And number three, wow, moisturize. But like, I have very oily skin, so I didn't use to moisturize, and then my skin used to combat for that by making even more oil. So you just have to find the right moisturizer. I'm kind of just like a serum, hyaluronic acid, very light.
0: Do you have dry skin?
1: I have oily skin. So okay. I use like the lightest, driest, oil-free, cream-free thing I can use. Mm. And then just hope that'll be all right. But my skin is always oily throughout the day. I have to like dab and pat and rinse my face with just water. I've always just had oily skin. But then it's annoying because it starts off dry. I guess it's now a combination skin, but it's mostly oily.
0: Mm. Well, it's interesting how you said sunscreen, because a lot of black women or women of color, they don't believe in sunscreen, you know, right?
1: I'm like, one of them, but recently. I just felt it's only right to say.
0: Wow.
1: I'm just here. I do this for the people. I do this from my heart. You know, I'm looking out for you guys.
0: No, but I honestly think black women should use sunscreen because not any sunscreen though, but there are a few sunscreen brands that are out there that are catered to like black women.
1: Yeah, exactly. I hate the ones that make you go purple.
0: Yeah, you can't just you can't just pick up any sunscreen from the store just because it says sunscreen. But exactly. Like they're actually ones that are made for black women and melanin skin. So
1: most I try, I feel like my skin just looks crazy afterwards, even if it's just oil or if it's like a certain like tint. And I'm very stubborn. I'm just like, oh, black man blood, there's no way, like there's sunscreen inside me, you know. All the shea butter, there's sunscreen inside somewhere. Yeah. Which is just how I live my life. But really and truly, I need to do better. Mm. And I need to wear sunscreen.
0: I think you should, especially in Nigeria, man. Mm-hmm. Nigeria is so hot and exactly. The sun is like crazy. Exactly. But yeah, those are your three tips.
1: Mm-hmm. Chemical exfoliation actually is what I learned later on in life. Before I was all about scrubs and do your thing, but actually chemical exfoliation is a lot better for you.
0: Mm.
1: Keep it soft though, and then you must wear your sunscreen.
0: I like that. Although you're still working on it, you're just trying to encourage other people. Mm-hmm. Even though you're still working on your own sunscreen usage.
1: Nobody perfect.
0: No, that's true. When did you start your company, and what made you decide to go into beauty makeup?
1: Wow. So we launched our first lipstick officially 2017. I want to say for Q1 2017. I never actually wanted to get into this. My mom is very into creams and cosmetics and that whole industry. And I just told her, you know what, let me do an affordable line of makeup for you. I actually designed a whole collection, not just lipstick. And I was like, okay, let me just do good makeup for you that black people can wear and they can afford, or Nigerians rather, black people. And she was like, okay, I designed it. It was called, you know, my mom's name, so-and-so cosmetics. And then I brought my business plan and everything. I showed my mom, my brother, and my brother's like, okay, this is fantastic. You know what? This can't be mom's. It has to be yours. You have to have control of this. You have to do this how you want. Da, da, da, da. And so then it became Jax Cosmetics.
0: Why did you want the brand to have your mom's?
1: Because my mom already had her own brand. I was just like, let me help you out. I didn't really want it. I was just like, I can do it. Let me help you. Mm. You know, and I was just like, I can make colors that's going to fit our skin tone.
0: Mm-hmm.
1: And I can make a range for you. I was just helping. I was like, let me help you. Because I think I can do this.
0: Mm.
1: I'm sort of an artistic side. So I was just like, okay, I'm good with the colors. I'll help you out. And then my brother's like, no, you must take control of this. And then it had to become my own business. So now I have my own business.
0: So it was never the plan.
1: It was never the plan.
0: So do you like the journey so far? Are you happy you did it? Are you happy?
1: I like the journey. I liked it a lot more in the beginning until some hiccups started. And obviously, you know, hiccups are no fun, but you push through. And yeah, I'm seeing the light at the end of the tunnel. I read somewhere it takes 10 years to become an overnight success. So I have like half a decade to go.
0: Before
1: it takes off, you know, I'm almost halfway. But I'm enjoying it. I think once I'm not afraid to like let myself shine through the brand. Before, I just try to make it very like... I don't even know the word I'm looking for, but it's like no face to it. Just like, okay, this is a beauty brand, this is the product, da, da, da, but now
2: you wanted it to stand alone.
1: Mm-hmm. And now I'm just like, okay, it's yours. Let it be your personality. Let your personality shine through and reach your niche and your audience. And so this is my first step. This is why I've shown my face on this interview. It's like I made the decision.
2: Or your voice, anyway.
1: Oh, my voice, exactly. I made the decision, and then Jessica was like, hi, hello. And then here I am. So, okay, it's a sign. Let me encompass the brand Jax. I am Jax. So, yes, we shall see how it goes now on this our new journey. But, yes, I think I'm going to let my taste level shine through and just everything. Kind of wild and crazy. But beauty.
2: Mm-hmm. What a journey. That's really interesting to find out. Is this something you talk about? Like, do people know this about you? Do people know how it started? Or not really?
1: Not really, actually. I guess my mom and my brother do, because they were there for the journey. Maybe one or two of my friends. But not really, actually.
2: Yeah. So that's something that people know now, at least.
1: Right? I don't know if that's a good thing.
2: It's definitely a good thing, because, you know, people like to know the story behind brands these days, because there's just so many brands out there. People are really into learning about how the brand came about, because then they feel more connected.
1: I see. I just wanted to make stuff that looks good on black skin.
2: That's a good enough.
1: And now I have to sell it. Please buy it, jaxcosmetics.com.
2: How did you get capital to fund your business?
1: My dear, dear sweet mother.
2: Ooh, that's
1: she invested
2: cute.
1: In my business, yes.
2: Is she like a shareholder? Or she just gave you.
1: She's a shareholder, yes. But I mean, it's all on paper. I really just have full
2: control and
1: control of it all. Exactly.
2: Oh, that's sweet. Mm-hmm. I love generous parents.
1: Yes, I've been I've been offered a lot of investment along the way, but I've been very scared to take people's money. That's not my mom's. But however, now that I'm like swamped and I think I need like a team and help, I'm just like, oh, I should have taken the money. But it's okay.
2: What was it, like a loan? Was it like a grant?
1: I don't know.
2: It?
1: I didn't even let them get that far. I was just like, no, thank you. I'm okay. You know, but now I realize I do need help. I've really been like swamped, you know.
2: You want to expand?
1: Yes. And expand my product line. It took 2 years to release my lip gloss. 2 years, you know. I was meant to release this in 2018.
2: Why? Why? Why did it take so long?
1: From manufacturer to COVID to all sorts. And funding, and you know, one of my biggest distributors has been owing me money for like my biggest distributor, like my Sephora. You know, they've been owing me money for like over 2 years.
2: Why?
1: You know, and they
2: are they based in Nigeria?
1: Yes.
2: Oh no.
1: They're having some kind of internal struggle. You know, they are just mismanaging, and you know, if I didn't have like backing, it would have just crippled me, because I just had all my money is with them. They've sold it all and they've not paid, and I'm here trying to launch new products and have advertising and marketing and da da da, you know. So those are just one of the hiccups along the way.
2: That's definitely interesting, and I think a lot of people struggle when it comes to finding capital for their business. And you know, it's interesting to know that there are different options. And you know, sometimes people need to think before they take external, you know, fund capital, because you don't know what it comes with, whether you lose equity or ownership or direction or control, which could be very important to you, and you don't want to end up in that mess.
1: Exactly.
2: A lot of women want to start businesses, but they're, you know, scared, or they have this like a, maybe, I don't know, people call it imposter syndrome or limiting beliefs. You know, there are different terminologies out there to describe it, but what would you say to every woman that wants to start a business in any industry, not just beauty? Like,
1: I definitely understand those feelings. I'm one of them. But then every time you doubt yourself, like, just think back to like what made you think you want to do this in the first place, because you're obviously seeing things out there that you're not satisfied with. So trust yourself. Trust your like taste level, or your like your, I don't know, just trust yourself and believe that you know what you think is best. And because especially like if you see other things that are out there, you're not happy with it, like what can you do better, what can you do different, you know. That's literally all new business. It's like, okay, how can I solve this problem? That's best business. It's to solve a problem.
2: Yeah. But that's what all business is all about, solving the problem. I think that it's definitely important that you figure out your why, and
1: then the
2: definitely.
1: Research is so important. Information trial and error. Don't be afraid to fail. I'm so afraid to fail. I'm the biggest perfectionist. It makes me not do so many things. I have so many things I don't post or release, just because I'm just like, I don't like that thing, I don't like that thing. But yes, say no to perfectionism. Just do it. fix it for the next one. You know, don't be afraid.
2: I mean, you pushed past your fear and you were able to launch Jax. So.
1: Yes, but I still have many other things within Jax that like still hold me back, but I need to just get rid of that.
2: Wow. Definitely, I think that at the end of the day, you know your why. You're trying to do something impactful, that it doesn't matter whatever you feel internally. You have to remember that, oh, it's not just about me. It's mm-hmm. about the people that are going to use it. People are going to benefit from mm-hmm. it. And I think that can definitely help push past that fear. Where do you see your brand in the next 5 years, let's say?
1: In the next 5 years... I need it to be spread across Africa to a few top cities. South Africa for one, maybe Kenya, Tanzania, Ghana is close by. I want it to sort of be like a Maybelline across, you know, that sort of price, like that sort of price range and that accessibility.
2: Dream big, girl. Yeah, dream big.
1: That's what I want.
2: Oh, I love that.
1: To work on that. And then, of course, I need to launch new products. I've literally, when I first started this, I built the whole thing. I had eyeshadows and patent this and that. I just need the funding. It's a lot. And the expertise and build a good team. Yeah, I want to be very self-sufficient in the next 5 years.
2: A lot of these big brands, crazy, actually put so much money into their brands.
1: So much.
2: A lot of these big beauty brands. No, a lot of these big beauty brands, they... invest heavily,
1: very very heavily,
2: in terms of capital and in terms of pushing the brand in order to gain brand equity.
1: Exactly.
2: And it's like, how do small, you know, businesses survive or compete? Definitely it's going to be hard to compete if you don't have that level of funding.
1: Yes, so. Every time people ask me how, like, what's your marketing, how, what's your capital, I'm just like, I do mine like a student. I market like a student. I try to do the most and the cheapest way possible. So yes, usually I market with my products. I try to send them out to as many people as I can, get good word of mouth, and, you know, just post some stuff like that.
2: Nice.
1: It's mostly my marketing tactic.
2: Starting small is important as well, because you don't want to throw, if you don't have the capital and you don't have huge funding, you don't want to throw a lot of money behind when you haven't even started making a lot of sales, a lot of revenue. You can end up making a major loss. So,
1: exactly.
2: So definitely important to manage your finances and the limited money you have if you don't have that much capital mm-hmm. injected in your brand. So what's your favorite product from your line and why?
1: It's definitely my lip gloss. I think I did matte lipstick for so long. I couldn't, because I was never a gloss girl. Mm-hmm. I was always a matte lip girl. And then I had to do the matte lip for so long. When the gloss finally dropped, I was like, oh, give me everything. Just gloss, gloss, gloss, gloss, gloss. Mm-hmm. And it's just, I love it. I like how it came out. I just love everything about it. I like all the colors. I like the texture. I like the formula. I like how long it lasts. I like how my lips look. I always think I have kind of like slim lips, so they look super full, you know.
2: So it's colored lip gloss.
1: It's colored lip gloss. There's one clear and there's one like this little shimmy pink one that's kind of opaque as well.
2: Are any of your products matte? No.
1: Yes. The okay. initial lipsticks were matte.
2: And then you changed them?
1: I added on gloss. I still have those. Then now I've launched the gloss this year.
2: So now you have the matte, the gloss.
1: And the glitter.
2: And the glitter. Nice. Yes.
1: Are you a matte girl or a gloss girl?
2: I'm definitely a gloss girl. I think that for me, even when I do matte, I'm always like, oh no, I need to add a clear gloss on top of it. Because I don't know why. I just feel like it looks better on me. And it gives me that. I think it's also because I like dewy makeup. So when you like dewy makeup, it kind of goes with it. Like, you can't do like dewy and your face is like, you know, glowing.
1: Yeah, and then your lips are looking like, dry. Exactly.
2: It just doesn't look good.
1: But how do you do like, dewy like, glow makeup? I look oily every time.
2: No, that's because my skin is dry.
1: Oh, okay.
2: Yeah.
1: Lucky.
2: Well, you would love to do dewy
1: makeup.
2: Yes,
1: dewy makeup looks amazing. But for me, I just look too shiny, too oily. It's crazy.
2: No.
1: But I would say my favorite color for my gloss is probably my bright red. I think I'm wearing that now, actually. Or my dark chocolate brown Tika. Actually, they're right next to each other. These two are my two favorites. This goes with everything. The brown... you can line it any nude or just put it on, and the red is still popping. The first time I wore this red lipstick out, like the week it came out, I sold so many in the club that night. It was just so bright.
2: Everyone was like, oh, I love it, I love it.
1: And I was like, it's mine, I just dropped it. I should be carrying it out with me so I could just give it to them there.
2: So what, did they like follow you on Instagram?
1: Yeah, half of my friends. They're just like, oh, I need to buy it. So I just shipped them all out.
2: That's lit. When you don't even need to do anything, you just go out and then already you've made sales. I love that, man. But the thing is, I think, I find red weird.
1: Are you scared of red?
2: I don't know. I think The only time I really jumped on the red thing was Ruby Woo.
1: That got me started on my red journey. Shout out Ruby Woo.
2: Shout out Ruby Woo. But then that after that phase and when it was all trending and stuff, I kind of stopped. So for me, it was like, it was the phase. But I don't know if I would, after that period, I don't know if I would actually go out with red lipstick.
1: That was a good red. At least you had that, that
2: phase. I had that phase. Yes. But
1: my red here is definitely a bright one. I have a wine red.
2: Okay, wine red is a bit better.
1: Yeah, it's so beautiful. So you could try that maybe.
2: What is on your lip? Wine?
1: No. That's I mixed it. I lined it with like a deep purple. And then I put the bright red in the middle.
2: Oh,
1: yeah.
2: Nice.
1: I can't just wear it like that. It'll be too bright.
2: Yeah. I'm scared of too bright red. Mm-hmm. Especially on like, you know, darker skin.
1: You can always line it and tone it down.
2: Yeah. But we'll see. Maybe I'm maybe I'm going to hop on the whole red thing.
1: Yeah.
2: Again. Sure? The whole red lipstick.
1: I'll recommend.
2: Journey or phase.
1: What's your favorite lipstick color to wear?
2: I'm really into dark brown liner with like a nudie pink.
1: Okay, cute.
2: I just feel like that's just the best for me. And that's because I do a lot of pinks and like, you know, like not purples, but kind of pinky, dark pink, you know, baby pinks on my eyes. Like
1: I'm
2: pink
1: the purple
2: glitter.
1: Version of that.
2: Yeah. And so like that's the best lip combo for the, that eye makeup look,
1: okay.
2: I think.
1: I feel you. I love that lip combo though. It's like a standard nude. Yeah. The pink and the brown.
2: The pink and the brown. Mm-hmm. Perfect. And it goes with everything.
1: Everything.
2: Everything.
1: In this life of sin.
2: Yeah. What impact do you want your products to have on women?
1: I want it to just be a good product. I want people to see it and be like, oh, I want that. I want it to make me look pretty. I want them to try it and like, oh, it does make me look pretty. It fits well. I like how, I like the texture. I want them to love everything about it. And I want them to want to have it when they see it on someone else. I don't know if that's impact.
2: So it's more like
1: I want it to be like such, like a staple in your makeup routine.

0: You're like, oh yes, this is my standard brown. This goes with everything. This is my red. I can wear with anything. This is my, I don't know. Is that a good enough answer? What impact do I want? I just want them to love it.
1: Do you want them to, like, do you want them to be like, oh, I look good? Do you want them to feel confident?
0: Yes,
1: do you want
0: them I feel like when you wear it, you're just like, okay, this is for me. It fits me. I like how it looks on me. For everyone. I want that to be their reaction. Or like when they see it, they're like, oh, I want to try it.
1: Okay. You don't want people to feel left out, like, ugh, this doesn't look good on me. Like, maybe this isn't on my
0: shirt. Because I have like crazy colors, like blues and greens, and everyone's like, oh, it's so weird. And then when they try it on, they're like, oh my God. So that's what I like to see.
1: Nice. You said you do a lot of things apart from, you know, running Jack's Cosmetics. You paint, you know, you have another line that's like in sports
0: nutrition. Oh, so, yeah. Like protein shakes, fat burners, everything for the gym, bodybuilding, wellness. My brother's like a real buff guy, so we got into that together.
1: Nice. So how are you able to sort of like balance everything?
0: I don't. I've been neglecting some. My poor baby Jack's Cosmetics, I'm coming back for you this month.
1: Wow.
0: Building a new campaign. Just, you know, I've been, sometimes I start something new, then I have to focus on that a bit more. So yes, I've been struggling to balance some things. I just quit my job because I'm just like, I don't have the time to run your stuff too.
1: So to like really have a full-time job managing three businesses.
0: I'm really trying to just get my life back on track. But yes, I've not been doing well balancing them. I can't give any tips for anyone because I'm the worst at it. But I'm really trying to build routine and schedule. A notebook is like thing I use. If I don't have a notebook, I forget everything. So.
1: That's a journey. It's definitely a journey. I don't think everyone ever has it figured out completely, but you know, eventually I think it all just, it's just gonna be seamless once you get the hang of everything.
0: Yes, and I'm meeting people along the way who are sort of helping me in different paths, so it's just, it's really the journey. Exactly,
1: it's really the journey. Do you think that, you know, being a woman sort of affects the way in which you're able to do business?
0: Yes. Being a woman in general, it just affects the way, the reciprocation of whoever you're talking to. Mostly men, obviously. And, you know, some people, they may not even be interested in what you have to say. They're just looking at you and they would just be like, oh, you know, either they're presenting you this false opportunity and they're just, it's just a facade, or they want something in return, or if it's not in this, if it's just even in general, let's say not in Jack's Cosmetics and I'm just doing contract bids or something, you know, being a woman, it's like you already have more to pay. I don't know, like they need more from you. And even my male friends, when I see like this person started in this just so and so years ago and now look where they are, and I'm just like, how do they do that? I was just like, how old, you know, it was this tweet I saw the other day, like it's like, oh, Nigerian man, you know, you're sending these girls all this money, you're doing all this, you're paying so much for this in the club, like how do you guys do it? It's because they share all the money amongst themselves, you know. The girls, we are left to like hustle. In the business world, it's easier for men to get opportunities than for women.
1: That's true, because they don't take you seriously, I think.
0: Yes, exactly. Like, so it's like, why would they have
1: look
0: it
1: at this woman, what
0: it's just so you to call my guys, come and do this.
1: Yeah, that's
0: to call the baby, come and do this.
1: But like, that's what I think women, like the whole girl power and woman empowerment really needs to like, that's where I think it comes in my opinion. I feel like women can,
0: does it though? Because the people holding the power, they're not shouting girl power.
1: Who, you mean the women?
0: The men. No, they're not shouting girl power, nor do they care about the people shouting girl power when they want to hand out these
1: No, but I think that women can uplift each other in the sense definitely that buying from,
0: that's
1: another
0: all
1: we woman,
0: that's all that's left to
1: yeah
0: do.
1: Because you, those, as a woman,
0: you're not, you're not in
1: woman
0: the men's squad, so it's literally just you guys. You must uplift each other. Yeah. You have to. That's literally
1: so
0: all that's left.
1: So then the money, the capital circulates between women.
0: Exactly.
1: I think
0: that's all
1: that
0: that's left.
1: Work.
0: Because
1: that's all
0: the
1: that's
0: men,
1: left.
0: They circulate it amongst themselves.
1: Amongst themselves,
0: they really do.
1: Definitely not trying to do business with women, like...
0: Most aren't, you know. Some are forced to hire women in their companies
1: because of,
0: just because I don't know, some men are not even working those lower positions and women are actually just on it. And the job I just left, all the bosses were men and all every single worker in the building was a woman except the two graphics guys. You know, there was two different companies sharing that office and it's all women doing all the tasks, all the everything, and it's all men at the management levels. And so I think being a woman, you have to help other women because men, there's a boys club, they don't even know that they're in. It's just natural for them. Can't fault them either. It is what it is.
1: What are some of the challenges of

0: I was gonna say something, but I forgot. Also the currency.
1: Well, yeah.
0: You know, it's really tough to earn in Naira, and maybe your manufacturer's charging you in dollars, you know. Well, that's the whole country right now. That's why everything today's price.
1: And then the exchange rate.
0: Yes, today's price over today's price. That's what's happening, you know. Yeah, so I think the economical level of being in Nigeria is already on its own. Then I think the mentality of the people who you're doing business with, they feel it's okay to either take certain shortcuts or to not pay or to like delay with this, or they have lower business standards. And you know, just being in Nigeria, we do it in every level. We do it in government, we do it in business, we do it everywhere. This Nigerian lawlessness that we love.
1: It's actually crazy, but we need to do better, definitely, as a nation.
0: it's a lawlessness thing. When we travel, we like to break the rules, and we're Nigerian. You know, that I love it, but you know, me too, I feel the effects of it, you know?
1: Yeah. So, that's true.
0: For me, that's it.
1: Okay, and that's a wrap. Thank you so much for coming onto my show, Jacqueline, and it's been lovely having you.
0: Thank you.
1: I hope you continue to do well in your brand, and we can't wait to see where your brand takes you.
0: Thank you. I plan on doing lips, eyes, and face products last. I have to do that with my chest.
1: Nice.
0: So, yeah, I want to drop some eyeshadow palettes soon, things like that. We'll see how it goes.
1: Can't wait.
0: Thank you. Thank you for having me.
1: Thank you very much for listening to The Ren African Show. Make sure you tune into the next episode. Follow us on Instagram at ren.africaine.

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You're welcome to another interesting edition of Around the World in 30 Minutes. Great to have you join us on the show. Yes, you're welcome to the show that takes you on a journey around the world. On this show, we get to tour around different places. We see the country of spotlight. Every day we do have a country of spotlight. And of course, this week we're touring around West Africa. And of course, yesterday and today we chose Nigeria as our specification. This show comes up every Mondays through Fridays right here on Panache Radio. I'm your host. My name is Boye, and I am the radio sweetheart. So yes, like you all know, the show is split in three segments. The first segment is where we look at the global headlines, some of the global stories making round across different dailies for today. And of course, the second segment is where we see the country of spotlight. We get to spotlight a particular country or a particular place in a country. And the third segment is the fun fact or the curiosity segment. So stay buckled up. This is Around the World in 30 Minutes with the Radio Sweetheart. Stay tuned. All right, starting with the global headlines making around this morning. Pope's Mass for more than 100,000 in Cameroon highlights Catholicism's growth in Africa. Yes, we're coming down to Africa. This one says Pope Leo has presided over his largest Mass during his trip to Africa, with more than 100,000 people turning out for liturgy in Douala in Cameroon, a sprawling crowd with local authorities estimated to be about 120,000 gathered in the car park of the Japoma Stadium, greeting the American Pope with singing and dancing and holding up banners welcoming the pontiff and waving Vatican flags. Many of those at the Mass had been in place for hours to secure a spot for the vibrant liturgy, interspersed with music from a local choir. Now, the Pope's visit to Cameroon as part of a 10-day Africa visit has provided a boost for a country where around 37.7 million live in poverty and which has suffered internal conflict. So the Pope also referenced the problems in the country, and you know, he said despite the richness of the land in Cameroon, many experience both material and spiritual poverty. The Pope said during his homily, and he said, do not forget that your people are even richer than this land, for your treasury lies in your values, your faith, family, hospitality and work. So yes, the Pope had a lot of things to say to the Cameroonians, but yes, that's the headline, that Pope's Mass for more than 100,000 in Cameroon highlights Catholicism's growth in Africa. All right, going all the way to Asia, where we have this story saying Japan lifts ban on lethal weapons exports in major shift on a pacifist policy. So yes, in a post on X announcing the changes today, the Takaichi did not specify which weapons Japan would not now sell overseas. But however, the Japanese newspaper said that the changes would encompass fighter jets, missiles, warships, which Japan has recently agreed to build for Australia. So at least 17 countries will be eligible to buy weapons manufactured in Japan under the changes, and Japan's Chunichi's newspaper reported that, adding that this list may be expanded if more countries enter into bilateral agreements with Japan. But then previous rules introduced in 1967 and enacted in 1976 had limited Japanese military export to non-lethal arms, such as those used for surveillance and mine sweeping. Japan's Asahi newspaper actually reported this. But the countries interested in buying Japanese-made weapons include Australia, New Zealand, the Philippines, Indonesia, which recently signed a major defense pact with the U.S. All right, and finally, on global headlines for this morning, Iran says no talks with U.S. for now, casting doubt over Pakistan's effort. So Iran has signaled that it has no plans to send negotiators to Islamabad for a new round of talks with the U.S.,
threatening Pakistan's plans for multi-day negotiations between the warring nations less than 48 hours before a fragile ceasefire is set to expire. But the Iranian Ministry of Foreign Affairs spokesman Ismail Bangai said on Monday that Washington had violated the ceasefire from the beginning of its implementation, citing that the U.S. naval blockade of the Strait of Hormuz since April 13 and the overnight capture of the Iranian container ship by the U.S. military as breach of truce as well as international law. But then the Pakistani officials said they remain cautiously hopeful that they can bring the two sides back to the negotiating table, and Islamabad has been gearing up to host the second round of talks between the US and Iran aimed at ending their war. So yes, these are the stories making rounds this morning, talking about global headlines. Let's move straight to our country of spotlight. And of course, like I said, this morning we're coming back to Nigeria, to our home country. And this morning we'll be touring around a particular place in West Africa, in Nigeria. It is a place of, it's a place filled with rocks. They call them the Egba people. We're touring around Abeokuta this morning on the show.

All right, you're still listening to Around the World in 30 Minutes. And this morning on the show, we're going all the way to Abeokuta in Ogun State. This is not just a place, it's a moment in history, a time when people were not building cities but of peace, but out of fear, a time when families ran, not knowing where they would sleep, carrying children on their backs, carrying gods in their hearts, running from war, running from collapse, and somehow, out of that particular chaos, a kingdom was born, not inherited, not handed down, but built on the pressure. Today we are stepping into the story of the Egba Kingdom. Now this is a story of migration, it's a story of war, a story of strategy, and a story of survival. Yesterday we looked at the Benin people, the Benin Kingdom, and this beautiful morning we're taking a look at the Egba people.

Now, the Egba people were not originally one single united groups, as they claim to be. Long before Abeokuta, they lived in scattered settlements across the Yoruba land. Groups like the Ake, the Okeono, the Gbagura, and the Owu each had its own leadership and its own traditions, its own identity. They were independent, not one kingdom, not one voice. How did they become Egba? Incomplete. I mean, that's a very, very interesting question. How they became Egba? The answer is very simple. Crisis forced that particular unity. Now, to understand the Egba people, you must understand what broke the old order. The fall of the Oyo Empire. For centuries, Oyo was powerful. It provided structure. It provided stability and protection. But when it began to weaken in the early 1800s, everything scattered. There were civil wars, slave raids, political breakdowns, and external attacks. Entire communities were wiped out. People fled in all directions. And this was not migration by choice. It was survival. So the Egba groups were among those displaced. They became refugees in their own land, moving through forests, hiding from enemies, and searching for safety. And then they found a place that would change everything, and they named it Abeokuta. And the name itself tells a story under the rock.

and the Oyo, Ibadan, and Isoya near the Ile-Ife in the north. The people were directly connected to the Ogun River, but they detached from the swampy coast of Lagos. So through the Egba land, there are direct routes to other places, you know, like the Ijebu Ode, the Ketu, Lagos, Ibadan, and Port Novo, Ajashe, and of course the Benin Republic as well. So still talking about the Egba people right here on the show. Don't forget, you're still on to Panache Radio, and this is Around the World in 30 minutes. And this morning we're taking a look at the Egba people. So the origination of the word Egba is actually disputed. The first meaning may come from the word Egba Lugo, meaning the wanderers towards the forest. And this comes from the fact that the ancestors of the Egba people came from the region of the Oyo Empire to the Egba forest and formed what we now know as a city of Abeokuta. So the Egba were in conjunction with the Egba Luwe and the Egba Lodo, meaning the wanderers towards the river, who later shortened the name to Egbado, another sub-ethnical group of the Yoruba people. Another possible meaning may come from the word Eshegba, the title of a chief which led several groups of the Egba people to their present location even till today. Some people might not know this, but that is what led them till today.

Now, the Egba group, originally under the Oyo Empire, became independent following the spectacular collapse of the Oyo Empire in the first half of the 19th century. There were wars with the Dahomey in which the Egba people were successfully partly due to the protection afforded by the Olumorok, led to the founding of the city of Abeokuta. Of course, Olumorok and Abeokuta, which means under the rock. But the Egba nation is made up of the following subdivisions: Ake, Owu, Okeono, Gbagura, each which, you know, it has its own king. Historically, the Egba nation is made up of these four divisions: Ibara, through geographically located in Abeokuta as well, and of course the part of Yewa land. Now, during the colonial rule, in the British recognized the Alake, that's the king of Alake, as the paramount ruler of the whole clan and their territory. But then his successor is now referred to the Alake of Egba land. Now, the titles of the kings are aforementioned, the, you know, subdivided into the Alake of Egba land. We also have the Agura of Gbagura. We have the Olowo of Owu in order of settlement and, you know, the seniority in the Egba land. But of course, we know that the Alake is the supreme of them all. And yes, it's also worthy to know that the original town and settlement of the Egba nation in Egba land was under and around Olumorok, which is now the Ikija, the Ikereku area of the Egba Okeono, and the Jaguna of Itoko. And the Okeono chief is also the high priest of the Olumo. So when you go to the Olumorok, it's a territory and, you know, it's under the control of the Itokos. So another reference name for Abeokuta by the founding fathers is known as the Adagba Farm, Oko Adagba. It's referenced in The Hunter That Discovered the Olumorok, and the Adagba went hunting in search of a game animal from the Obantoko township, where his fellow Itoko citizens were stationed while wandering for a settlement. But then he came across this particular mountain and he said, wow, this will be called Abeokuta, Olumorok rather. So the Egba land was where the Harry Townsend lived and was also the home of the first newspaper in Nigeria. I think it still stands today. They call it Iwe Iroyin. And its people went on to serve the first of many Nigerian nations until recently, the only one of them to have an

So just like I said, the Egba kingdom did not grow in peace. It was constantly tested. One of the biggest threats came from the Dahomey kingdom. Dahomey was powerful, aggressive, and known for military strength. They attacked the Abeokuta people multiple times. But here's what made the Egba people different. They were prepared. They were always prepared for war. They used the Olumo Rock as a defense, using strategy over brute forces. And something even more powerful, the role of their women. Yes, the women in Egba society were not passive at all. They supported war logistics, they encouraged resistance, and they played roles in defense. And this is not often emphasized enough, especially when people tell the story of the Egba people. Egba survival was collective. It wasn't just the men, not just warriors. Everybody came together. The women, they came together to assist them as well. Now, as stability began to return to Egba land, new influences arrived. Christian missionaries, Western education, literacy, new ideas. Now, this particular thing transformed the Egba society, and it produced thinkers, leaders, activists, and different people like Fumilayo Ransome-Kuti, a fearless Egba woman who challenged colonial authority, and of course, the very popular Herbert Macaulay, a key figure in Nigeria's political awakening. Egba land didn't just survive, it produced influence. So the Egba culture remains deeply Yoruba, rich in respect for elders, traditional titles, festivals, and spiritual beliefs. And even till today, identity is preserved through names, languages, and custom. So this part of them cannot and never be forgotten.

You're still on to Around the World in 30 Minutes, and of course, this is Panache Radio. My name is Boye, and I'm the radio sweetheart. And this morning, we're coming down to Nigeria, West Africa, and of course, going all the way to Ogun State, where we are trying to understand the Egba people. This is a song from Yusuf Olatunji, and he turned to this on Oba Alake of Egba Land. Before the Egba people tried to rebuild everything again, there was a great attack in 1851. That moment, it defined everything for the Egba people. The Dahomey army marched on Abeokuta, and the war was led by King Gezo, disciplined, experienced, and feared man. Their army even included elite warriors, from female warriors to male warriors, fierce and highly trained fighters. They attacked with confidence because everywhere they had gone before, they had conquered. But Abeokuta was quite different. The Egba people, they were ready. Even when caught off guard, they fought back. From behind defensive positions, from around the Olumorok, using terrain, not just weapons. And against expectations, the Dahomey army was defeated and forced to retreat. Now, that defeat didn't end the war. It actually made it worse, because Dahomey was not used to losing. So the conflict continued, small battles, raids, and retaliations. But at a particular point, the Egba people even struck back very hard, attacking the Dahomey border towns in revenge. And this was no longer just defense, it was full resistance. So now the second war came, and the invasion happened in 1864. Years later, the Dahomey returned. They returned stronger, more determined, and thousands of soldiers, including over 3,000 elite women warriors. They came to break Abeokuta completely. But again, they met something they underestimated. They met unity, they met strategy, and they met the powerful Olumorok. So the Egba used their environment, their defensive knowledge, and their coordination. Once again, the Dahomey were defeated. But let's be honest, without Olumorok, the story might have ended differently, because the rock gave the Egba people a military advantage. It gave them that surveillance point and a place of refuge. And it allowed them to see enemies before they arrived. It allowed them to protect the civilians and plan the attack safely. It turned a vulnerable people into a fortified force. And that's why many believe that the Olumorok was not just nature, it was destiny.

So after repeated defeats, Dahomey eventually backed down and peace followed. The Egbas held their ground, their territory remained intact, and their identity was secured. And Abeokuta became one of the most important cities in Yoruba land. So when you hear about Abeokuta today, when you see the Olumorok, you don't just see a tourist attraction, you see a battlefield, you see a hiding place, and you see people who refuse to disappear, because history is not always written by the strongest. Sometimes it's written by those who refused to fall.

0: All right, people, this is where we join the curtain on the show. Sadly, we really have to go right about now. But of course, before I go, we're moving straight to our country of... Okay, we've talked about the country of spotlight. It's now time to move straight to the curiosity, which is the last segment of the show for this morning. And this one, we're going all the way to South Korea. There are some most terrifying rules in South Korea that you might not know of. Well, maybe you know them from today. So in South Korea, there's something called the three-generation punishment. In political cases, punishment can extend beyond one person to another, children, and even the grandchildren. So, I mean, a particular person might be punished, and then it can go to the child, and then it goes to the grandchild as well. So there's something called three-generation punishment in South Korea. Another very interesting fun fact is that there is one choice election in South Korea. Voting is required, but the ballot offers only one government-approved option. And we also hear that in South Korea, blue jeans are banned. Blue jeans are banned because they are viewed as a symbol of outside influence in South Korea. And we also hear that this is actually very interesting because I think this might actually be true. In South Korea, there is an approved air court only. People are expected to cut and choose from a strict list of state-approved airstyles. That's why you see most South Korean men looking alike, because they have similar air courts. So yes, there's an approved air court in South Korea. People are expected to choose from a strict list of state-approved air styles. In South Korea, religion is not allowed. Religion can lead to arrest, prison, or being sent to a labor camp. And also in South Korea, we hear that foreign media is actually forbidden. Watching South Korean dramas or other foreign media can lead to labor camp punishment. Oh my days. And finally, thoughts can be a crime as well. Even speaking or thinking against the government can be enough to land someone in prison in South Korea. So yes, things like clothing, appearance, and even family consequence in political cases are heavily influenced by the state, with reports claiming limits on hairstyles, fashion like blue jeans, and severe punishments that can affect the entire family. So while details can be dependent on the sources, I mean, of course, we understand that these things, some of them definitely they are true, because of course I'll bring to you some very, very true fun facts right here on the show. So you as a tourist, be careful, because your blue jeans might not be accepted in South Korea. And if you plan to stay and live in South Korea as a man, I just want you to know that there's an approved air court in South Korea. Very interesting. All right, people, this is where we join the content on the show for today. Thank you so, so much for staying tuned right here on the show. Of course, until next time, I'll be back again with another interesting edition of Around the World in 30 Minutes. Until then, keep living and experiencing the world. My name is Boye, and I am the Radio Sweetheart. Bye for now.
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0: gentlemen, introducing Extra Special Tubaba and Honorable Fouls the Bad Guy.
1: Bad guy's silly beating. Yeah.

0: Hello, everybody. Welcome to Panache Radio. Are you excited? Because I am. And I'll tell you guys the reason why I'm excited. Because I am privileged to be sitting in front of someone so special. You know, like... All right, so welcome, guys, to Panache Radio, your number one wellness and lifestyle radio, as you know. And guys, guess what today? So it's time for our interview. I'm sure you guys have been seeing the flyer everywhere. Like, we'll be interviewing a very, very special person today. She's beautiful. She is tall. She is. She's everything. She's so. I don't know the right word to use. Like,
1: it's mojo. That's the word. Mojo.
0: Right. She's mojo. She's okay. So I'm just gonna quick musical break. When I come back, I'll talk about her properly. Be right back, guys. Stay connected.

0: guys, so welcome back, guys. Yes, so yeah, I told you I have a guest in the house. She's a mother of five and a grandmother, but you would never know, like, if you see her. She's so young, pretty, and she has passion for humanity, you know, and I'm sure that's the reason behind Mojo 360. But don't worry, guys, you're going to hear a lot about Mojo 360, and it's a very, very, it's a big deal. It's an inspirational stuff that everybody should know about and be part of it. All right, so welcome, ma'am.
1: Thank you very much.
0: Please tell us your name. And a little bio of you. Tell us something about you.
1: All right. Thank you so much, Joy.
0: You're welcome, ma'am.
1: And Panache, right?
0: Yes.
1: Panache, whatever you want to call it. Just a lovely, inviting space. So thank you for the platform today.
0: You're welcome, ma'am.
1: My name is Patrinia, and I always joke and say, pat your knee. I'm as tall as a tree. Patrinia. My mother decided to make that just a challenge I have to work with throughout my life, but right. I embrace it. So I'm Patrinia Wirtz.
0: So Onoha. What's the meaning of Patrinia? Patrinia.
1: Patrinia is probably the product of my mother's creativity. The quick story is a year before I was born, my parents were in a head-on collision with an 18-wheeler. My mother broke her neck, was in a coma for 2 months. They were planning her funeral.
0: Oh, my God.
1: Yet I was born the next year. So technically, my name is Patrinia Joy Lynn. She said I was her joy baby.
0: Joy.
1: Patrinia Joy Lynn Wirtz. And then I married my prince almost 35 years ago. Oh. And his name is Onoha, which means speaker or representative of the people. So my name is just fully loaded.
0: Right, it
1: on
0: is.
1: So many levels. And I embrace it.
0: That makes up who you are today.
1: I embrace it. Yes, I do. I do.
0: I like that. I like that. So tell us what you do.
1: Well, in this encore season of my life, I have focused on humanity,
0: right,
1: transcendence, and leadership to a large extent. But let me just tell you the backstory.
0: Okay.
1: I am originally from Winston-Salem, North Carolina, which is a relatively small town known for tobacco, right?
0: Right.
1: All the cigarettes, R.J. Reynolds. I went to R.J. Reynolds High School, for example. But funny enough, I learned early on I was gifted in music. I was gifted in math and science.
0: Whoa. So you can sing right now.
1: Actually, my horn is my best thing. I've fallen in love with my voice and singing later on.
0: Oh.
1: But as a teenager, it was always about my clarinet, and that opened so many doors for me. So I'll just drop one nugget with you. When your children are needing some type of self-esteem and confidence, give them some type of instrument to work through. Because guess what? When you first get that piece and it's so difficult and you're struggling, you don't think you can do it. And then you have that consistency of practicing, and then you're able to master the piece. That forms a foundation for you in life. That everything's not going to come easy. And those things that are worth the most are worth working hard for. If you live a life that's easy, if you choose things that are easy, you'll end up with a life that's hard.
0: Right.
1: If you do things that are hard, you end up with a life that's easy. So
0: true.
1: Just that foundation of working through arts laid a foundation for me. So as a result, I ended up in North Carolina State University studying, not music, not drama, but engineering. So my first degree is industrial engineering, and I spent 14 years in manufacturing.
0: Wow.
1: Notably, 10 years, I used to build motorcycles at Harley-Davidson in York, Pennsylvania, is the largest facility. And I was the first Black female engineer there, doubling production in 3 years when we targeted five.
0: Wow.
1: But probably the best part of that story is that I wasn't the last Black female engineer.
0: Yeah.
1: So great opportunity for me to grow and stretch myself and learn my gifts and use them in different ways. And my husband and I decided that we wanted to make sure our children weren't strangers in their father's land. So we picked up and moved to Nigeria, the most logical thing to do, in 2003. We moved with three kids, and we now have five. And it was a great repositioning for me because I changed industry. I began to use talents and skills that I had developed outside of my job because I had always done a lot of volunteerism. And volunteerism is also a lesson that I will pass to anyone. When that opportunity comes in your office and they say you want to organize this, you want to work on this, you want to be on this special project, always raise your hand because it's showing so many things about you. It's showing that you're adaptable. It's showing that you're willing to learn. It's showing that you want to contribute contribute to results and that you're not just confined to what your job is. Right. And it's amazing the skills that you build. I always coach women to write thank you notes. Because often we're the ones asked to organize the party or organize the retreat or whatever. But we build negotiation skills. We build project management skills. We build event planning. We build public speaking skills. Wow. And what you want to do is write a thank you note. Thank you for the opportunity to grow in such and such area. And it becomes something that's documented. And it's something that you can then demonstrate. Mm. So in my case, when I came to Nigeria, I had never had a job in public speaking, but I had gotten the experience. I had worked in a lot of charity and foundations.
0: Right.
1: So I had evidence that showed the skills that were now transferable into different industries. So anyway, when I came to Nigeria, I worked in Reliance Bank, managed everything non-banking, launched new products and all kinds of things. It was quite a joy for 1 year. And then I followed my heart into Phillips Consulting, and I was a partner there responsible
0: for what consulting?
1: Phillips Consulting.
0: Okay.
1: It's the largest indigenous consulting company on the continent, actually.
0: Wow.
1: Phillips Consulting with Fellowship.
0: See, guys, I told you there's a superwoman sitting in front of me right here. She's a superwoman.
1: Yes, yes. Yes, yes.
0: Wow.
1: Well, our calling actually, you know, we had I had a Jabez experience in 2000, right after New Year's. We had had a holiday here. I went back to Pennsylvania, and I had this burning sensation of my watch, and I was like, you know, Lord, what are you calling me for? And I looked down at my watch, and it was a Harley Davidson watch that I had won in a safety award. And when I took the watch off, the burning went away.
0: Wow.
1: And that was a spiritual grounding in me, a spiritual experience that let me know that I was being called to expand my territory. And that was really a precursor to relocating to the motherland.
0: Are you serious? Wow.
1: Yeah, so it was awesome. So getting into Phillips Consulting was then I'll get to work with all kinds of brands that are grounded in Nigeria. I worked in South Africa. I even did programs in the U.S. and absolutely love the work and the people. And I think Phillips Consulting is an excellent example of an indigenous company that looked at meritocracy. So it was good stuff.
0: Wow. Interesting.
1: Yes.
0: Guys, isn't that interesting? I almost didn't want her to stop. She just keep talking and everything. All right, thank you for that. Thank you so much for that. All right, so where does Mojo? We're just going to go straight into interview we have for today, especially the part of the book review, In Pursuit.
1: Oh my God. African entrepreneurship.
0: It was so good. It was so very interesting. So I enjoyed it because I like the way they put the infused text and graphics and you know all those things in it. So it made it really interesting, and I really want to read. I can't wait to read the book.
1: Yes, yes. Please read it, because In Pursuit Africa, I mean, it embodies what we're trying to do, is say you can grow through character and values. And character and value come before brand. Oftentimes brand is like the cosmetics, but if your skin isn't right on the inside, it's going to always, you know, show come through. So I love all the examples that Osartin, Oswald Gabadia. I always joke with him that I must look at his name when I say it, as well as his co-author Chukwuma. Did a lovely job, and we had a wonderful hero. So there are two of the heroes, and another hero was Abele Agu. One thing I would say is, from the pre-summit session that we had this past Saturday on the 20th, where it was a seminar and an opportunity to meet and engage with three of our heroes.
0: Right.
1: We had a young lady that said it was the best 2 hours that she spent in February of
0: 2021. Wow.
1: So when you look at all of the demands on your time, that was quite an honor. So we're knowing that that first pre-summit event is just a platform to even higher.
0: Great stuff.
1: But what is Mojo 360 is what you're asking me.
0: What is Mojo 360?
1: Okay, so Mojo 360 really started from probably 2018, when I did a program. It was a Petrina Speaks hangout that said how to find your mojo. And I had so many people have always complimented or commented on my energy and how I, you know, act maybe 20 years younger than what I am in terms of my drive and getting things done. And I just wanted to let people know that it's not just a Petrina thing. Success leaves clues. There are practices, there are habits, there is mindsets, there's motivations, there's methods that come into this. So 2018, I was sharing with people what it is. Okay. But then I needed my own evolution to create a framework. Because, you know, sometimes you get to a place, but you can't necessarily tell people how to get there. Exactly. I now know how to tell people to get there. And so when I talk about Mojo, it stands for more joy.
0: But you know the other meaning of mojo, because a friend, when I posted that on my status, a friend called me and said, I mean, sent me a message and said, am I the only one that is seeing this mojo thing differently?
1: What
0: and
1: did
0: I was
1: say?
0: Like, yes, I think you're the only one.
1: No. What was she thinking?
0: So I think it's a slang here in Nigeria.
1: Get your mojo. Get your mojo. It's like get your groove back. It's like get your, you know. But you know what that's all pointing to?
0: No.
1: It's about the energy.
0: Right.
1: I had one of my coaching clients, after a year of what she called mojification, she gave me so many examples of how her life became magnetic. Mm-hmm. She began to attract into her life opportunities and people. Right. And it was like mojification becomes an energy. It's like a vortex where you're sucking people in. You're sucking opportunities in. So, yes, it is an energy. Mm-hmm. So that's why it became such a challenge to try to explain. So people ask me, what is mojo? So I'm gonna give you just a couple data points. Mojo is like that energy that when your cup is full and other people are coming for it,
0: right.
1: That's the energy that you can share with others. When you deplete it, when people come and withdraw energy, I'm losing my mojo. I need my mojo back, right? So a way to really identify that is that we want to cultivate mojo and more joy in all dimensions of your life. So that's the 360. And yes, I'm thinking like an engineer. So it's all different directions. So it's mind, body, soul, connection, and intention. Because at the end of the day, we bring more meaning into our life when we're accomplishing something. So it's not just about being happy and cheerful, because that's not sustainable. Those are events. We must have ups and downs in life in order to appreciate the ups. You must have some downs.
0: True.
1: So it's about working toward and accomplishing. The other aspect I want you to think about is, have you ever done a piece of work that other people said, wow, how'd you do that? And your response was, it didn't even feel like work.
0: It's
1: about
0: true.
1: Getting into your flow. So the framework that I've now developed helps you to identify your strengths and then apply them in a way that you have challenge and skill. And you move into flow. You move into that space, your zone, where you're achieving. How many people are struggling with hustle and grind? And they're saying, oh my God, this is so hard. So one of our archetypes in Mojo is that fighter. That person is fighting for limitations. Right. They're fighting for doing things like other people that copy-paste. What I'm teaching and what is part of Mojo, which is a philosophy, it's a lifestyle, I hope it's a movement, that play to your strengths, not to other people's strengths. Use what you have and focus on what you have to be able to get what you want.
0: Right. Mm-hmm. Thank you for that. Thank you for that, Mrs. Patrina. All right. So I'm just
1: Can I just really land?
0: Yes, please.
1: Because I went up here. Let me just come back down.
0: Okay.
1: Basically, with Mojo 360, in trying to help people to understand what it is, I decided that role model. We have a young man who was a teenage father. To being a classical singer that sung the kings and queens.
0: Wow.
1: We'll hear from one of my personal mentors, Babs Omotoa. He's our final person. I don't want to say keynote because we're going to have more of a fireside chat with him. Right. But he just dropped his books, Storeroom to Boardroom. And I want everyone to get that book.
0: All right. So, guys, let's go on a quick musical break again. When we come back, we'll continue. Stay tuned.
1: All right.

0: thank you very much for all this. Thank you for the nice talk and the sincerity. I mean, I could see the passion from the inside, from how you were speaking. I see it as a passion, something that is part of you already.
1: Yeah,
0: all right, thank you for sharing and thank you for putting all this together. And I hope and pray that God give you the strength to carry on your vision.
1: Amen. Amen.
0: Okay, so thank you all for listening. Thank you for joining us today. Thank you for watching on our live follow. And then I'll see you guys next week.
1: Yes,
0: stay
1: yes,
0: connected
1: yes.
0: to Panache Radio, your number one wellness and lifestyle radio. Don't forget, thank we love you so much and have a lovely day. Bye.
1: Thank you. Thank you.
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1: If I beg, then they say, they will kill you. They're ready to kill you.

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way. 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

0: from life. 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
1: I remember.

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Many things I wanna say. 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Let our body go away. Family meeting upon family meeting. Where the body go today? Only Jah know the way. Yeah. Everybody's asking questions. Yes, they're asking. Many only look happy because of multitasking. Life is killing their game. It's the Lord's assassin. It's the Lord's assassin. I know they ask who gave the order. We all know who gave it. Family meeting disorder. Paneling fake shit. What if now you wait and kill your person? Or now you wait and bite? And your daily could have also been taken. And that man, I'm a guy. I remember yesterday. Many things I wanna say. Bloody bodies we lay. Let our body go away. Family meeting upon family meeting. Where the body go today?

0: Ready, body go today. 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
2: Off light.
1: 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Picture low bends, navigating road with and see the spoil he logs.
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1: I've seen many things and it's two tops worst in my life. The fight for the life is costing the life. The fight for the life is costing the lives.
0: Where the body go today?
1: It's costing the lives.

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0: or the PPIG pass, watch your puff, or a cough. Online gangster, this inside the tweet, we don't delete.
1: Who? A tro-tro? Debbie, mate? No, I've got an Uber.
2: Hey,

0: 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Everyone sit down.
1: This one survive, other people are, they'll be shot and killed.